0: Ovozi Tajik is on the wave. 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News of Tajikistan, area, and world play main role in it. 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
1: 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Welcome to the English broadcast from Ovozi Tajik. Our broadcast lasts for an hour, and here are the informational part of our program. We are going to present you local news. Implementation of Tajikistan's communication development strategy through 2040 discussed. Dushanbe hosts culture days of Hamadoni, Balkhi, and Bobojon Ghafurov districts. Tajikistan to host the first International Circus Arts Festival. Tajikistan discusses the introduction of innovative technologies in the activities of internal affairs bodies. A meeting dedicated to the implementation of the communications development strategy of the Republic of Tajikistan through 2040 was held in Dushanbe under the chairmanship of the Deputy Prime Minister Usmonali Usmonzoda. Participants discussed key priorities including the expansion of digital infrastructure, deployment of fiber optic networks, introduction of 5G technologies, development of digital services, artificial intelligence, and cybersecurity. At the conclusion of the meeting, the participants proposed the establishment of a digital coordination Council in a communication sector to strengthen cooperation among stakeholders and accelerate the implementation of the strategy. As a part of the celebrations marking the 75th anniversary of the state independence of Tajikistan, Dushanbe hosted culture days of the Mir Said Ali Hamadoni, Jaloddin Balkhi, and Bobojon Ghafurov districts. The event took place in a capital sparse and cultural venue showcasing the district's cultural heritage, traditions, achievements, and modern development. Visitors enjoyed exhibitions and sales of agricultural products, displays of traditional handicrafts and folk arts, as well as a variety of national dishes and pastries. The celebrations also featured performances by local artistic groups presenting traditional songs, dances, and music. The culture days highlighted the unity, hospitality, and rich cultural heritage of Tajikistan's regions while contributing to the festive atmosphere ahead of the country's 75th independence anniversary. The first International Circus Art Festival titled The World of Circus United Hearts will be held at the State Circus of Tajikistan from September 17 to 20, dedicated to the 75th anniversary of state independence of the Republic of Tajikistan. The festival, supported by the government of the Republic of Tajikistan and the Minister of Culture of the Republic of Tajikistan, will bring together talented circus performers and artists from different countries around the world. The main goal of the event is to promote circus art, encourage the exchange of experience among specialists and strengthening international cultural cooperation. The festival will also serve as an opportunity to present Tajikistan's rich cultural traditions and expand creative relations with the international community. As part of the policy reform program, a meeting was held at the Minister of Internal Affairs of the Republic of Tajikistan between the National Coordinator for Policy Reform of the Minister of Internal Affairs of Tajikistan, Azam Tolezoda, and the First Secretary of the Embassy of the United Kingdom of Tajikistan, Yashasvi Chandra. During the meeting, the sides discussed strengthening bilateral cooperation, supporting the policy reform process, and expanding the implementation of modern and innovative technologies and the activities of internal affairs bodies. The parties also exchanged views on improving the professional skills of officers, sharing international best practices, and implementing joint projects aimed at further developing the law enforcement system of Tajikistan. Dear listeners, these were the latest news from Ovozi Tajik. Now present your song, listen, and enjoy it.

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Conversation of the Day is your space to think, reflect, and take a closer look at the world of news and updates around us. 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Dear listeners, and warm greetings to all our compatriots and friends listening to the international service of Ovozi Tajik Radio from different parts of the world. Today's program is dedicated to an important topic in the modern history of Tajikistan, the role of the President of the Republic of Tajikistan, leader of the nation, His Excellency Emomali Rahman, as the founder of peace and national unity.

0: peace and national unity are among the greatest values that any nation can achieve and preserve. For the Tajik people, peace is not merely a political concept. It's a sacred achievement attained through sacrifice, patience, wisdom, and collective determination. In this historic process, the role of the President of the Republic of Tajikistan, Mulla Rahman, has been decisive and transformative. Dear listeners, at the beginning of independence, Tajikistan faced one of the most difficult periods in its history. The civil war plunged the country into a deep political, economic, and social crisis. Thousands of people lost their lives, countless families were displaced, and hundreds of thousands of citizens were forced to leave their homes. The very existing of the young state and a unit of the Tajik nation were under serious threat. It was during these challenging and critical years that Emomali Rahman assumed the responsibility of leading the country. From the very beginning of his leadership, he identified the restoration of peace, the preservation of statehood, and a unification of society as his primary objectives. These tasks were extremely difficult, yet they were essential for the survival of the nation. With determination and a strong sense of responsibility, President Mulla Rahman devoted all his efforts to ending the conflict and creating conditions for reconciliation. He repeatedly called upon all parties involved in a conflict to abandon confrontation and seek peaceful solutions through dialogue and negotiations. One of the most significant achievements of this process was the signing of the General Agreement on Establishment of Peace and National Accord in 1997. This historic agreement marked the end of the civil war and opened a new chapter in the history of independent Tajikistan. It became a symbol of reconciliation, mutual understanding, and national revival. Sangin Gulov, candidate of philological sciences, head of the Department of Television and Radio Broadcasting at Tajik National University, says the following.
1: خوشبختانه با ابتکارات پرزیدنت جمهوری تاجیکستان محترم امام علی رحمان که از نخستین روزهای بصری حکومت
0: Fortunately, thanks to the initiatives of the President of the Republic of Tajikistan, Emom Ali Rahman, who from the very first days of assuming power made peace and national unity the cornerstone of his policy, our country achieved national unity. National unity means peace, stability, mutual understanding and solidarity within society. Step by step, this invaluable achievement was realized in Tajikistan and became a strong foundation for the country's development. Through the constructive initiatives and efforts of the president, hundreds of institutions have been built during the years of independence. Important state programs have also been implemented to strengthen energy independence, overcome transportation isolation, and ensure food security. Special attention has been given to the development of education, science, culture, and sports, as well as to supporting youth and women. The president's initiatives have also played an important role in promoting Tajikistan on the international stage and strengthening cooperation with countries around the world.

0: The peace process in Tajikistan has since been recognized internationally as a successful example of conflict resolution through dialogue and compromise. Many experts and international observers consider the Tajik experience a valuable lesson, demonstrating that even the most complex conflicts can be resolved through political wisdom and national consensus. Following the restoration of peace, President Malik Rahman focused on strengthening national unity as the foundation of state development. Under his leadership, national unity evolved from a political slogan into a fundamental value of society and a cornerstone of modern Tajik statehood. National unity, as understood in the political philosophy of President Malik Rahman, encompasses much more than political stability. It includes mutual respect, social cohesion, cultural harmony, patriotism, and a shared sense of responsibility for the future of the country. It represents the collective will of citizens to work together for the prosperity and advancement of their homeland. Bahromzoda Manija, assistant teacher of Tajik National University Faculty of Journalism, Department of Foreign Language, stated,
1: "National unity is one of the most important values of modern Tajikistan. Thanks to national unity, our people were able to overcome the hardships of the past and choose the path of peace, stability, and development. It has become a solid foundation for building a strong and independent state. National unity brings together people of different views, professions, and generations around common goals and interests. It promotes mutual respect, trust, and responsibility for the future of our homeland. As a result, stability and harmony are maintained throughout society. Today, national unity is not only a historic achievement, but also a guiding principle for future generations. So we must preserve and strengthen this precious legacy to ensure the continued prosperity of our country and the well-being of its citizens."

The last and important aspect of President Emali Rahman's policy has been the revival of national identity and cultural heritage. Significant efforts have been made to promote the state language, preserve historical monuments, celebrate important milestones in a nation's history, and strengthen awareness of the rich cultural traditions of the Tajik people. These initiatives have contributed to the development of national consciousness and have reinforced the spiritual foundations of unity. By encouraging citizens to take pride in their history and cultural heritage, the state has fostered a stronger sense of belonging and national solidarity. The achievements of peace and unity are visible in every sphere of life in modern Tajikistan. Over the years, the country has witnessed remarkable progress in infrastructure, education, healthcare, energy, transportation, and communications. New roads, tunnels, bridges, schools, hospitals, and industrial enterprises have been built across the country.

0: Economic development has become possible largely because of the stable and peaceful environment established after the Civil War. Experience around the world demonstrates that sustainable development cannot occur without peace and security. Tajikistan's progress over the past decade serves as a clear evidence of this reality. The role of national unity is also evident in the strengthening of democratic institutions and public participation in state affairs. Citizens today enjoy greater opportunities to contribute to the development of their communities and to participate in social, cultural, and economic life. Another key priority of President of the Republic of Tajikistan, Emomali Rahmon, has been the education and upbringing of young people. He has repeatedly emphasized that young represent the future of the nation and are guarantors of its continued development. Consequently, special attention has been devoted to expanding educational opportunities, supporting talented students, and promoting patriotism among the younger generation. Young people are encouraged to develop peace, respect national traditions, and contribute actively to the progress of society. They are viewed not only as beneficiaries of peace, but also as its future guardians. Sangin Golov, candidate of philological sciences, head of the Department of Television and Radio Broadcasting at Tajik National University, says the following.
1: تشبث‌های تاجیکستان را در سازمان‌های بین‌المللی اعتراف کرده و قبول کردند و برای عمل‌شوی آن تمام سازمان‌های بین‌المللی
0: The acceptance of Tajikistan's initiatives by international organizations and their support by the global community are clear evidence of our country's growing prestige and influence. Today, Tajikistan's proposals on water and climate issues are supported by United Nations and many other international organizations, while countries around the world cooperate in implementing these initiatives. This is a reflection not only of the reputation of the Republic of Tajikistan, but also of the high international standing of the President of the Republic of Tajikistan, Emomali Rahmon. Thanks to his visionary leadership and constructive policies, Tajikistan has become recognized worldwide as a leading advocate for global water and climate initiatives. This international trust and recognition have enabled Tajikistan to strengthen its position on a world stage and make a valuable contribution to addressing regional and global challenges. It's a source of pride for every citizen that our country's initiatives are supported by the international community and serve the interests of millions of people around the world.

The listeners, the international standing of Tajikistan has also grown significantly during the years of independence. Today, the country is recognized as a peace-loving state committed to international cooperation and constructive dialogue. Tajikistan has actively promoted initiatives related to water resources, climate issues, sustainable development, and regional cooperation. These initiatives have received support from the international community and have enhanced the country's reputation on the global stage. The peaceful image of Tajikistan in international relations is closely connected with the domestic stability and national unity achieved under the leadership of the President of the Republic of Tajikistan, Emomali Rahmon. A stable and united society provides a strong foundation for constructive engagement with the world.

National unity has become one of the fundamental pillars of modern Tajik statehood. It serves as a source of strength, resilience, and confidence in a future. Unity enables society to overcome challenges, adapt to changing global conditions, and pursue long-term national goals. The preservation of peace and unity remains a shared responsibility of all citizens. Every individual has a role to play in strengthening social harmony, respecting the law, protecting national interests, and contributing to the welfare of the country. History has shown that nations which preserve unity and stability are better equipped to achieve progress and prosperity. The Tajik people have demonstrated that even after experiencing severe conflict, it's possible to rebuild society and create conditions for sustainable development through wisdom, cooperation, and determination. For this reason, Emali Rahman occupies a special place in the modern history of Tajikistan. Through his leadership, perseverance, and commitment of national reconciliation, he guided the country from conflict toward peace, from division toward unity, and from crisis toward development. Today, peace and national unity are widely recognized as among the greatest achievements of independent Tajikistan. These achievements continue to serve as a foundation for the country's stability, progress, and future success.

The lessons as we conclude today's program, let us remember that peace is not merely the absence of conflict. True peace is built upon trust, mutual respect, responsibility, and a shared commitment to the common good. National unity is a living value that must be protected and strengthened by every generation. The continued development of Tajikistan depends on preserving these achievements and passing them on to future generations. Through unity, patriotism, education, and civic responsibility, the nation can continue its path toward greater prosperity and progress. Dear listeners, thank you for joining us on Ovozi Tajik International Radio. With you were me, editor and presenter of the program, Zebo Nazarova, director Sharaliyev Alisher. We wish you peace, health, happiness and success wherever you may be. 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

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You're listening to the Charms of Our Homeland from Radio Onwuzi Tajik, a program that introduces you to the remarkable places, rich history, unique nature, and cultural treasures of Tajikistan. To on a journey to one of the capital city's most beloved destinations, Dushanbe Zoo. 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For others, it's a destination for relaxation and family recreation. For nature lovers, it's a fascinating world of discovery and learning. With you, presenter of the program, Zebo Nazarova, director Sheraliyev Alisher. Join us.

Dushanbe Zoo is one of the oldest educational and cultural institutions in the capital. It was established in 1960 and officially opened its doors to visitors on April 30, 1961. At the beginning, the zoo occupied only 1.5 hectares of land. Over the years, it gradually expanded and developed into one of the country's most important centers for introducing visitors to the animal kingdom. Like the country itself, the zoo has experienced both difficult and successful periods throughout its history. The years of civil conflict were particularly challenging. During that difficult time, a large portion of the zoo's animal collection was lost. However, with the restoration of peace and stability, efforts to rebuild the zoo began. New animals were acquired, facilities were improved, and the institution gradually regained its importance. Today, Dushanbe Zoo is home to more than 130 species and over 1,000 individual animals. Among them are several rare species that attract the attention of visitors from across the country and abroad.

The listeners, one of the first attractions oysters notice upon entering the zoo is the section dedicated to wild animals. Lions are often referred as to the kings of the animal kingdom, are among the most popular residents. With their powerful appearances, majestic manes, and commanding presence, lions never fail to capture the attention of oysters. Alongside them are bears, wolves, foxes, and many other wild animals, each representing the incredible diversity of the natural world. Another fascinating section of the zoo is home to hoofed animals. Here, oysters can observe camels, zebras, llamas, and several other species. The llama, originally native of South America, is known for its calm temperament and distinctive appearance. Camels, on the other hand, are famous for their ability to survive in hot and arid climates, making them among nature's most remarkable adaptations.

Shucks. Bird enthusiasts will also find plenty to enjoy. The zoo's aviary includes a variety of exotic and wild birds. Peacocks are among the most admired, attracting attention with their colorful features and magnificent tail displays. Nearby ponds are home to ducks that gracefully glide across the water, creating a peaceful and picturesque scene. For children especially, watching these birds can be both entertaining and educational. One of the zoo's most intriguing attractions is a reptile house. Here, visitors can learn about various species of snakes, turtles, lizards, and other reptiles. Although many people are afraid of snakes, experts remind us that they play an essential role in maintaining ecological balance. They help control rodent population and contribute significantly to healthy ecosystems.

The lessons behind every animal enclosure stands the dedication of zoo employees who devote their lives to caring for these creatures. Every day, they feed the animals, clean their habitats, monitor their health, and ensure that they live in a safe and comfortable conditions. Their work often goes unnoticed by visitors, yet it's thanks to their commitment and passion that the zoo continues to thrive and welcome thousands of guests each year. Dushanbe Zoo is far more than a place where animals are kept. It's also an educational center where children are and young people can learn about wildlife, biodiversity, and environmental conservation. The zoo serves an important tool for raising ecological awareness and encouraging respect for nature among future generations. In addition to its educational mission, the zoo is one of the capital's favorite recreational destinations. Families visit daily to enjoy the peaceful atmosphere, spend quality time together, and escape the busy pace of urban life. The laughter of children, the sounds of birds, and the greenery surrounding the pathways create a unique environment where visitors can relax and reconnect with nature. Today, Dushanbe Zoo is much more than a collection of animal enclosures. It's a small corner of nature preserve in the heart of a growing city. It's a place where people can learn, explore, and develop a deeper appreciation for the living world around them. The protection of wildlife, the promotion of environmental awareness, and a cultivation of respect for nature remain among the zoo's most important missions. The lessons is our journey through Dushanbe Zoo comes to an end. We hope you have enjoyed this glimpse into one of the capital's most cherished places. Thank you for joining us on the charms of our homeland. Until our next program, we wish you good health, happiness, and success. Goodbye.

The prized unique and interesting crafts from different parts of Tajikistan. Almost every corner of our country has its own certain type of craft. Almost every district, village or city has unique activities. Tajik masters and craftswomen really amaze. Some types of our crafts are known and in demand not only in the Republic, but also in other CIS countries. You may have heard about some of them and know about some of them, you will only learn about some. Craftsmanship of making Tajik dolls. It's interesting that dolls have been made in Tajikistan since ancient times. Moreover, of various types, craftswomen create unique dolls from ecological materials, cotton, wool, clothes, threads, a needle, and in rare cases, wire, that is all is needed to make a Tajik doll. Although modern toys are made of plastic, wood, textiles, porcelain, and craftswoman makes them from cotton wool. Moreover, there are two types, wireframes, thanks to which the dolls can move their arms and legs, and soft ones, which are sewn exclusively from cotton wool and fabric. For the first look, the master takes up to 2 days, for the second up 10 hours. For work, she uses any textile material from what it at home and purchase in the store. Linen, cotton, felt, lace and ribbons for decoration. The doll's hair is made of woolen threads, and in order to create facial features, she embroiders. To create the face and limbs, the needlewoman uses chintz. It gives the doll a flesh color. With this material, it easily wraps around the base, filling it with cotton wool. It turns out a small ball. This is the head of the future doll. To them are added two more balls of smaller shape hands. Then she makes two more balls out of red fabric. These are doll's legs. According to Nargis, she doesn't use patterns to create dolls. She does everything by eye. Fortunately, the skills are so developed that she performs the whole process mechanically. Knitting jurab is an ancient folk craft. The Pamir jurabs are elongated socks, somewhat reminiscent of modern hand-knitted knee-highs with a tightly tied heel, which are usually worn in cold weather. There are many craftsmen in Gorno-Badakhshan Autonomous Region who have been knitting jurabs since childhood. In general, knitting jurab is an ancient craft that is inherited and highly valued. In Tajikistan, jurabs are mainly knitted in a region, Gorno-Badakhshan. Climatic conditions are and constant cold weather have made this craft especially popular there. The difference between jurab and socks lies not only in a knitting technique, but also in the properties. Jurabs last longer, rub much less, and have a pronounced warming effect. In order to knit jurabs, you definitely need sheep or goat wool. To knit them, a very thick, rather coarse sheep wool yarn is used, which is further proposed, processed in a special way, and only after that is dyed. Knitting jurab is its own secret. Knitting jurab has its own secrets. Firstly, the wool of fine wooled sheep breeds only coarse wooled ones, exactly those that are kept in mountain villages are not suitable for the jurabs. Secondly, you need to spin dense, thin threads and twist them tightly into one thicker one so that you get a strong thread that is difficult to break with your hands. The third trick is knitting itself. It also quite dense with an interweaving of many threads of differing colors. But in jurab, everything depends on the skill and patience of the craftswoman. Anyone who lives in a Pamirs can easily distinguish between Rushan and Shugnan jurab, products knitted in Ishkoshim or Roshkala. But the most beautiful, according to experts, are the Bartang jurabs. They have rich colors and beautiful ornaments. Jurabs also differ in who they are knitted for. For children and women, they choose bright colors, elegant ornaments using many shades. For men, dark, restrained colors are used with the emphasis on quality and convenience of the product. We'll be right back.
Jack of all trades from Rasht. Rasht craftswomen amaze with their ability to make skull capes, robes for lullabies and wedding bedspreads, as well as pillows for baking cakes. So, in a village of Kadara, Rasht district, female residents are jack of all trades. They are engaged in needlework, sateen stitch embroidery, make ropes from multicolored yarn for lullabies and wedding certains, chodars, and are engaged in Tajik patchwork, kurok duzi. The Rasht craftswomen have unusual patterns that are based on an Aryan culture. Each craftswoman has her own embroidery technique and her own patterns. Women in Rasht embroider not only in a Chakan style, but also use the Gulizinda style when the flowers embroidered on a fabric look as if they're alive because of the bulge. They're found among the craftswomen from Kadara and a gold seamstresses. And a craftswoman weave from threads multicolored ropes, Bandi Gavhura and Bandi Chodar. They are engaged in kurokduzi patchwork. In a form of small geometric shapes from small pieces of fabric, they collect the feature bases for the bedspread. Craftswomen also skillfully embroider colorful skull capes, which are traditionally worn by Rasht men on holidays. In this region, women can also make rafida, a flatbread cushion. It's interesting that only hair is stuffed not with cotton, but with an ordinary thread. The uniqueness of such pillows is that Rasht craftsmen are the only ones in a region who make them from thorns while crushing them with a stone or other heavy object. Various types of rafida are prepared from 40 to 70 cm in diameter. It all depends on the type of cakes, girdach, kulcha, or traditional cakes. Pottery master. It's interesting that in Tajikistan there's one of the best pottery masters in Central Asia, Ustafa Zilnosirov. He graduated from the Tajik Philology Faculty of the Dushanbe Pedagogical Institute, founded school, and then, due to the economic crisis, retrained as a builder. In 2000, he became seriously ill, and doctor advised him to quit construction. During his treatment, he became interested in ceramics. I saw some figures in a dream, and in a morning I drew so as not to forget the image. Gradually, from the Ustafa Zil, the builder, he turned into Ustafa Zil, the potter. He has a pottery workshop. He teaches this business to several groups, students from Tursunzadeh and Shahrinau. According to him, a real potter needs only a few tools to work: a kiln, a potter's wheel, plaster molds, acrylic paints for painting products, in fact, clay itself, and imagination. He takes clay for kneading from Karatak and buys glaze in Uzbekistan. Clay in the hands of the master is like a living being. It breathes, heaves, dries, and gets wet. After 15 minutes, the product should dry. Then it will have to be sanded. Only then it be burned in an oven or using in gob a coating of liquid clay to obtain a smoother surface, wet it again and grain it, removing unnecessary items, and then put in an oven. As a result of the product will receive a white tin. The firing temperature should also be special, 960, and you also need to know for how long to leave the product. The master makes more than 20 types of products: miniature vases, figurines, magnets, and national whistles, bulbul, nightingale. Fozil Nosirov's products were repeatedly exhibited at various crafts fair and exhibition of folk art. Ustafa Fozil became a participant in the International Festival of Craftsmen in United Arab Emirates. Its products are often presented to foreign guests as national souvenirs. Cradle of Life.
It's believed that the most colorful gavura are made in the north of Tajikistan, but the work of Darwash carpenters is unique in that their crandals differ from all others in a subtlety of carved patterns and a durability of the cradle itself. The hereditary master Ashunjo Malikov from the Naudi village, who is known throughout the Karatagin Valley, is engaged in this. It so happened that the baby cradle gavura should be in a dowry of every baby. For the manufacture of the Tajik cradle in each locality, there are special carpenters, the foundation of gavura.

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1: 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Welcome to the English broadcast from Ozi Tajik. Our broadcast lasts for an hour, and here are the informational part of our program. We're going to present you local news. President of the Republic of Tajikistan, His Excellency Emali Rahmon, launched major development projects in Varzob. Faizali Dizodam met Saudi Ambassador Khalid bin Abdullah Al Shamrani. Tajikistan and Georgia signed audit cooperation memorandum. Tajik and Russia universities sign cooperation protocol. Today, founder of peace and national unity leader of the nation, President of the Republic of Tajikistan Emali Rahmon, together with Chairman of Dushanbe City Rustam Emomali, launched the construction of 2 new cement plants and inaugurated the technical center of the Football Federation of Tajikistan in Varzob district. The 2 cement plants being built by LLC Cementi Dushanbe and Cementi Tajik will each have an annual production capacity of 1.2 million tons. The projects are expected to be completed within 17 months and will create more than 2,000 permanent jobs upon completion. The facilities will be equipped with modern technologies, financed through domestic investment and operated in compliance with international environmental standards. During the visit, the President of the Republic of Tajikistan also inaugurated the new technical center of the Football Federation of Tajikistan, a modern sports complex designed to support the development of football, coach and referee training, youth and women's football programs, and a promotion of healthy lifestyles. The center was built with the support of FIFA, the Asian Football Confederation and domestic partners, and has created 50 permanent jobs. The projects are aimed at strengthening Tajikistan's industrial capacity, creating employment opportunities, and further developing the country's sports infrastructure. Chairman of the Assembly of Representatives of the Supreme Assembly of the Republic of Tajikistan, Faizali Dizodam, met with Ambassador Extraordinary and Plenipotentiary of the Kingdom of Saudi Arabia, Khalid bin Abdullah Al Shamrani. During the meeting, the pairs discussed the current state and prospects of inter-parliamentary relations and bilateral cooperation between Tajikistan and Saudi Arabia. They emphasized the importance of strengthening friendship groups, expanding parliamentary dialogue, and increasing exchange of official parliamentary delegations to further develop cooperation. Sides also noted that, despite the positive dynamics of bilateral relations, significant opportunities remain for identifying new areas of partnership and expanding mutual beneficial cooperation between the two countries. The Chamber of Accounts of the Republic of Tajikistan and the State Audit Service of Georgia signed a memorandum of cooperation following official talks between the two countries. Under the memorandum, the parties will strengthen collaboration in a field of external public auditing through information exchange, consultations, conferences, professional visits, and the sharing of auditing policies and technologies. The agreement established a framework for mutual beneficial cooperation based on equality and aims to enhance the effectiveness of internal state audit activities. The sides also agreed to further expand cooperation within the frameworks of the International Organizations of Organization of Supreme Audit Institutions and Asian Organization of Supreme Audit Institutions. Rector of the Kulob State University, named after Abdullah Rudaki, Munir Safarzadeh, and representative of the Moscow Technical University of Communications and Informatics of the Russia Federation, signed a protocol of intent for cooperation. During the meeting, the parties discussed strengthening collaboration in academic exchange programs for faculty members and students, organizing internships and implementing joint scientific and educational projects. It was emphasized that expanding cooperation with reputable foreign higher education institutions is one of the university's key international priorities and will contribute to professional development, experience sharing, and improving the quality of student training. Dear listeners, these were the latest news from Overseas Tajik. 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

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Stay with us on Radio Ovozi Tajik. Greetings, dear listeners. You're listening to the next edition of the Daily Conversation program from the English section of the Foreign Broadcasting Service, Ovozi Tajik. Today we will discuss one of the important issues of our time, combating human trafficking and the role of cooperation between law enforcement agencies of Central Asian countries. Join us.

0: The next meeting of the Central Asian Law Enforcement Network on Combating Human Trafficking has begun at the Academy of Ministry of Internal Affairs of the Republic of Tajikistan. The important regional meeting will continue for 2 days and will focus on key issues related to strengthening security and countering transnational crime. At an official opening ceremony, First Deputy Minister of Internal Affairs of the Republic of Tajikistan, Chairman of the Interdepartmental Commission on Combating Human Trafficking under the Government of the Republic of Tajikistan, Lieutenant General of Militia Abdurrahman Alamshozodah, the head of the Program Office of the United Nations Office on Drugs and Crime in Tajikistan, Maqsudjon Duliyev, delivered speeches. The growing number of crimes related to human trafficking and a need to strengthen interstate dialogue were among the main topics discussed. One of the participants in the UN made the following statement.
1: Okay, my name is Miroslav Predivic. I'm a crime prevention and criminal justice officer working for UNODC based in Iraq. And today I'm here to contribute to the Collective Annual Meeting relating to the trafficking in person, to exchange the best practices, to see what kind of problems we may face in the fight with this transnational organized crime, and to see the new avenue of cooperation. So the trafficking in person is becoming one of the main issues, one of the main problems worldwide, because a lot of money is involved in this, and then we know that the money is the key motivator for the criminal organization. We have to play by the rules. When I said we, I mean international organization who are supporting law enforcement. Criminals does not have boundaries at all, and one of the main problems is that we have to catch up development in technology, which criminals took for their advantage. We have to improve our skills, our knowledge, our way of cooperation in order to fight the issue, the biggest issue related to trafficking in person. And basically we have to improve ourselves. We have to go one step up. So we cannot fight with the tools of 19th century, with the traditional police approach against the crime of 21st century. And so the modern crime need the modern, let's say, cure to deal with this, modern medicine to cure the problem. In this fight, we have a lot of disadvantages, but we have something what can help us a lot. This is the cooperation, international cooperation exchange of the knowledge, exchange of the views, problems, and shifting from traditional reactive police approach, that something has happened and then we are reacting, to be more proactive. So this proactivity is possible only if we share the information, if we develop the intelligence, and we enhance our technical and analytical capacity to fight against this type of transnational organized crime. So one of the main characteristics of the fight against trafficking and human trafficking is that not one country can do it by themselves because of the nature of the problem.
0: Operational Officer of the Human Trafficking Counteraction Center of the Department for Combating Organized Crime of the Ministry of Internal Affairs of the Republic of Tajikistan, Anusherbon Zuirshov, stated that one of the main goals of the meeting is to strengthen regional cooperation in combating human trafficking. Within the framework of the UN, proposals were made to further expand cooperation between countries, strengthen joint activities, exchange experiences, and improve coordination. Expert on combating human trafficking Akbar Azim Jumabayev says the following.
2: Сегодня у нас в Душанбе проходит очередное заседание сети правоохранительных органов по вопросам противодействия торговле людьми.
0: Today, the next meeting of Central Asian Law Enforcement Network Combating Human Trafficking is being held in Dushanbe. I would like to emphasize that this is a truly important regional platform for representatives of law enforcement agencies and security structures to discuss issues related to the prevention, detection, and investigation of crimes associated with human trafficking. The need for such a platform is primarily reflected in strengthening cooperation between law enforcement bodies. exchanging operational information, coordinating investigations of human trafficking-related crimes, as well as conducting joint and parallel investigation against organized criminal groups and their financial assets. Most importantly, we place human life and human rights at the center of our work, because human trafficking is first and foremost a violation of the constitutional rights and freedoms of citizens. Our main goal is to save even a single human life, and this is an important indicator for all countries. According to Kyrgyz expert in combating human trafficking Akbar Azim Jumabuev, the establishment of such platform plays an important role in developing regional cooperation and increasing the effectiveness of efforts against this type of crime, as he noted.
2: Центральноазиатский регион, мы все прекрасно знаем, больше ориентирован как страна происхождения. Наши граждане, они выходят в трудовую миграцию за
0: пределы республики. We're well aware that Central Asian countries are often known as countries of origin for labor migrants. Our citizens travel abroad in search of employment, and under such circumstances, they often become a vulnerable group. Unfortunately, some of them may fall into hands of criminal groups and become victims of human trafficking. To prevent such situations, law enforcement agencies regularly meet with their counterparts and discuss prevention measures, awareness campaigns, and educational activities. In particular, organizing training courses for labor migrants is of great importance. If citizens are not aware of their rights and way to protect themselves before traveling abroad, the risk of becoming victims of such crimes increases. Therefore, law enforcement agencies pay special attention to prevention and public awareness, making every effort to stop such crimes before they occur.

During the meeting, the participants discussed modern investigative methods and operational practices in separate session and put forward proposals to strengthen national coordination mechanisms and develop practical recommendations for the future. It's expected that the results of the event will create reliable foundation for expanding joint operations and law enforcement agencies of the countries in the region and in detecting, preventing and eliminating criminal networks involved in human trafficking. Dear listeners, you have heard the daily conversation program on the topic combating human trafficking, regional cooperation and protection of human rights from the English section of the Foreign Broadcasting Service OAZ-Tajik. We were with you, presenter Zabu Nazarova and director Abdulat Azizova. Until we meet again, stay tuned to our programs. Goodbye.

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1: Our program is continuing listening Owazi Tajik. Dear listeners, here's the second part of the news headlines. Tajikistan elected coordinator of group of landlocked developing countries. Dushanbe to host third Central Asia Republic of Korea think tank forum. First Tajikistan-Kyrgyzstan Business Council meeting held in Dushanbe. Tajik filmmakers invited to participate in Eurasian Film Award Diamond Butterfly. The Republic of Tajikistan has been elected coordinator of the Group of Landlocked Developing Countries for a one-year term starting July 1st. The decision was made during a meeting of ambassadors of the LLDC group, where Tajikistan's permanent representatives of the United Nations Office and other international organizations in Geneva, Sharaf Sherelzadeh presented a report on trade policy, transit systems, infrastructure development, regional connectivity, and implementation of the AVAZA program of action. The LLDC group includes 32 countries. Tajikistan's coordination role is expected to strengthen its international standing, promote national interests, enhance transport and transit potential, and expand international cooperation. The third Think Tank Forum, titled Central Asia and the Republic of Korea from Dialogue to Joint Action, will be held on June 24-25 at the Center for Strategic Studies under the President of the Republic of Tajikistan. The forum will bring together representatives of leading research and analytical institutions, experts, international organizations, foundations, and diplomatic missions from Central Asian countries and the Republic of Korea. The event aims to deepen strategic dialogue and expand multilateral cooperation between Central Asia and the Republic of Korea. Discussions will focus on geopolitical developments, economic partnership, digital transformation, green technologies, investment, education, cultural exchange, and people-to-people cooperation. The first meeting of the Tajikistan-Kyrgyzstan Business Council was held in Dushanbe on June 19-20, bringing together representatives of government agencies and business communities from both countries. Participants noted the positive growth of trade and economic relations between Tajikistan and Kyrgyzstan and emphasized that the newly established business council will serve as an effective platform for expanding trade, investment cooperation, and joint business projects. Following the meeting, the parties signed the protocol of the council's first session. B2B meetings were also held between entrepreneurs from both countries, while the Kyrgyz delegation visited several Tajik enterprises and international exhibition Interhealth Bureau Tajikistan 2026. The event highlighted the growing economic partnership and a commitment of both sides to increasing bilateral trade and investment. The new season of the Eurasian Film Award Diamond Butterfly will begin in Moscow later this year, offering filmmakers from Tajikistan an opportunity to present their works to an international professional audience. They were established by the Minister of Culture of the Russia Federation, and the Russia Culture Foundation was initiated by Nikita Mikhalkov. Tajikistan has supported the initiative since its inception and was among the countries represented at the presentation of the Eurasian Film Academy and Film Award in 2025. At the Grail Award ceremony in 2025, films from 17 countries competed for honors. Tajikistan was represented by the Tajik-Iranian co-production Fish on the Hook, directed by Muhyiddin Muzaffar, which was nominated in several categories, including Best Supporting Actor and Best Director. Dear listeners, these were the latest news from Overview Tajik. Now, present to song, listen, and enjoy it.

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1: 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We present to you our latest commentary entitled Tirgom, the festival of water and a link between the ancestors' history and the present day. I'm your editor and presenter, Zebu Nazarova. 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

0: In the years of independence of the Republic of Tajikistan under the leadership of the President of the Republic of Tajikistan, His Excellency Emomali Rahmon, and through the efforts of the government, the national values of Tajik people have been revived. Priceless cultural treasures that had faded into historical obscurity have been restored and given new meaning, enriching the lives of the people. Alongside Nowruz, other national celebrations such as Sada, Tirgun, Mehrgun, and others have also been revived. Among these festivals, Tirgun stands alongside Nowruz, Mehrgun, and Sada as one of the oldest celebrations of the Aryan peoples. While Sada is associated with winter, Nowruz with spring, and Mehrgun with autumn, Tirgun was the summer festival of the Aryan peoples and was traditionally celebrated around July 1st in the Gregorian calendar. In the calendar of our ancestors, each day had a special name. 12 of these names were identical to the names of the month, and whenever the name of a day coincided with the name of month, a festival was celebrated. From another perspective, Sada is connected with fire, Nowruz with air, Tirgun with water, and Mehrgun with the light and air of the heavens. The essence and origin of these celebrations are linked to the four sacred primordial elements. In this regard, our interlocutor, Mr. Davlat Komilzoda, says the following.
1: جشن ترگون در ردیف جشن های صدا، نوروز و مهرگون
0: The Tirgun festival is one of the ancient celebrations of the Tajik people and stands alongside Sada, Nowruz, and Mehrgun. Although these festivals were originally associated with the agricultural and farming traditions, they have also become important national celebrations observed by the wider community. Tirgun is celebrated on a 13th day of the month of Tir. In ancient times, the main purpose of these festivals was closely connected with agriculture and a people's hope for rainfall. During the summer season, when wheat was ripening, rainfall was often scarce. Therefore, farmers attached great importance to the celebration of Tirgun, praying for the rain to protect their crops from drought. They hoped for abundant harvest, successful wheat production, and favorable conditions for planting secondary crops after the harvest season.

Tyr was the name of the deity of rain in ancient Iranian mythology. In the Avesta, the name appears in Tishtra, in Pahlavi as Tishtar, and in a modern Persian and Tajik as Tishtar or Tyr. Tishtras was to draw water from the cosmic sea and release it upon the earth in a form of rain. Tishtra was also the name of one of the brightest stars in the sky associated with Sirius. Ancient legends tell that on this day, Manuchihr, the Peshdadian king, was defeated by Afrasiab in Tabaristan. To settle the borders between Iran and Turan, a condition was set. An Aryan hero named Arash, the archer, climbed Mount Damavand and, drawing his bow with all his strength, released an arrow. Therefore cost him his life, but arrow flew from dawn until midday and finally landed beside the Jaihun Amudarya river. The place where the arrow fell became the border between Iran and Turan.

Now the ceremony called Water Splashing Festival was also held on Tirgon during the reign of the Sasanian king Peroz. 7 years of drought afflicted the land. People, animals, and plants suffered greatly. Seeing this hardship, King Peroz ordered prayers in a fire temples for rain. Finally, after 7 years, rain fell on a day of Tir. In memory of this life-giving rainfall, the king ordered that the day be called Obrezon and celebrated every year. During this festival, people clean their homes, sprinkled water inside and outside their houses, and dressed in clean clothes. They braided a 7-colored silk bracelet known as Tir and Wine. After 10 days on the day of wine, the bracelet was untied and released into the wine. People gathered outdoors, celebrated, and splashed water on one another. Similar customs, with some variations, still exist in certain regions inhabited by peoples of Iranian heritage. The 7-colored bracelet symbolizes the rainbow, which was also associated with Tir. In Mazandaran, a tradition known as the 13th night of Tir month still survives as a continuation.

Understand that our ancestors loved nature and made efforts to protect it. The traditions teach young people the correct way of interacting with the environment, respecting natural resources, and using them wisely. Seasonal festivals have a close connection with the land and agriculture. Tirgon encourages people to appreciate water as a source of life. In today's world, where climate change and water scarcity have become global challenges, such celebrations are even more meaningful. They remind us to treat nature with respect and to contribute to the protection of the environment in order to ensure better life for the future generations. Therefore, Tirgon is not only an ancient national festival, but also a moral, cultural, and environmental school that preserves the valuable heritage of our ancestors and delivers a message of peace, friendship, development, and creativity to society.

Among the Tajiks of today, many ancient beliefs and rituals related to water, rainmaking, and protection from storms and hail have survived. Ceremonies such as Ashgalon, Sushkhotun, and Chilakhotun were performed in different regions of Tajikistan to invoke rain. In some areas, people still preserve beliefs about the deity of thunder, lightning, and rain under names such as Kambar or Bobokildir, which are considered popular continuations of ancient myth about the rain deity Tyr. Traces of Tirgun are also preserved in Badakhshan. Although the festival itself is not officially celebrated there, local communities hold ceremonies when repairing irrigation channels or releasing water into canals. In Shugnan and Roshtkala, these rituals are known as Khatsar Deit or Khatsai Chit, meaning releasing or setting water in motion. Another symbol associated with Tirgun, Mehrgun, Nowruz, and Sada is the ancient swastika, which represented the movement of the sun. Its four arms symbolizes the four seasons, the four primordial elements, and four major seasonal festivals: Nowruz, air and spring; Tirgun, water and summer; Mehrgun, air and autumn; and Sada, fire and winter.

0: Tirgoon is also considered a festival of farmers. Crops require both water and sunlight to grow. For this reason, farmers in Badakhshan and elsewhere continue to observe traditional practices related to irrigation and agriculture, drawing upon the experience of their ancestors. Compared with Nowruz and Mehrgan, less information about Tirgoon has survived in historical sources. After the 14th and 15th centuries, historical and literary works rarely mention its celebration. Nevertheless, customs and traditions deeply rooted among the people don't disappear completely. Over time, they adapt to changing social, political, and cultural circumstances while preserving their essential elements. Our next interlocutor says the following.
1: Праздник Тирагон празднуется в основном летом. Судя по традиционным календарям, месяц Тир начинается 22 июня.
0: The Tirgoon festival is mainly considered a summer festival. According to the Iranian calendar, the month of Tir begins around June 22nd and lasts until about July 21st, which corresponds to the peak of the summer season. This period is characterized by hot weather and long daylight hours, when nature is in full bloom and agricultural crops are ripening. Therefore, Tirgoon is closely connected with the summer season, harvest time, and agricultural abundance. Traditionally, this festival reflects not only seasonal challenge, but also the deep connection between humans and nature. People used to celebrate it with hopes for a good harvest, prosperity, and harmony with the environment.

Today, in reviving the traditions of Tirgon, attention should be given to the following. Since the origins of Tirgon are associated with the legend of Arash Erol, the use of unripe wheat and fruit, peace between Iran and Tehran, productive work, writing, cleanliness, water splashing, and a veneration of water, public celebrations, festivals, competitions, theatrical performances, traditional games, and sporting events such as archery and swimming should be organized. Tirgon should be studied more extensively, its lesser known aspect clarified, and its values revived and promoted. Independent Tajikistan through the initiatives of the founder of peace and national unity, leader of the nation, President of the Republic of Tajikistan, Emali Rahman, has become one of the leading international advocates of water diplomacy. Therefore, connecting the ancient values reflected in Tirgon with contemporary national efforts concerning water as an important task.

0: In conclusion, Tergon may be regarded as a festival of water. Through its rich meaning and traditions, it can serve as a bridge linking the history of our ancestors with the present life of the Tajik nation. Respecting this festival and transforming it into a truly popular national celebration is both a moral duty and a responsibility of every member of modern Tajik society. Dear listeners, you have been listening to our contemporary Tergon, the festival of water and a link between the ancestors' history and the present day, from the English section of the International Radio Service Ovozi Tajik, with viewer, editor and presenter Zabu Nazarova and producer Adolat Azizova. Until next program, stay healthy and proud. Goodbye.
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National unity is the most valuable achievement in a new history of the governance of Tajik nation because it's laid a realistic foundation for implementation of dreams of our nation. Whose hearts full of hopes had been looking forward to peace and stability, friendship and mutual understanding.

Vad du säger, Zizi Nambudas, Toza Hoi Johnny Technology, Vahola Brimbo Zekva Hangebishna, Vimva Passazon, Barmigardin, Bobarlo Megione Saps.